smoke, spit more beer, pull myself from the scum of the bed. Oh, here comes the fear. Fall down the stairs, drunk on the street, cursing myself, 'cause there's nobody else to get me off of my feet.

0: number one Irish bar in America.
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Remember before, when we cared about things like, who was the tallest, waiting round for the adults to stop talking, but they can't see past what absorbs them. When I grow up, I'll do it different, trying to change the world by wishing, if I could have it all, whatever I liked,

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Forget the world outside. 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

dinner for one under the lights on dimmer. VH1 is on MJ singing Thriller. He's talking to the man in the mirror, and his hair's getting thinner, luck's getting slimmer, but his gut's getting

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1: Oh, my gosh. The music.

say East Berlin's too cold and all the hip kids are off to Lisbon, but I've just been in Friedrichshain again. It's fine, still happening. Had plans with an old flame Janie down this vegan pizzeria to fill the other in on the year just been and what the future holds from here. And when we're talking of the future, it's always love, life or career. I guess the second of these is a recent disease in regards to what humans fear. I tell her how I can't slow down, how I'm running on fumes for the boon of the band. How I'm scared all the seeds we sow won't grow if the next new tune don't land. But Janie's bigger things to be thinking than all the pointless things that I'm feeling. She just stares out the window, vacant gazing as the fake cheese starts congealing. Filled the silence, tapping absent-minded on the back of the plastic chair. I lean in with a grin and ask Jane again, what's really going on upstairs in there? And you want to, I add. I hate seeing her face look so sad. Still just me in a one-way conversation with the best friend that I

counter. 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It proffered yard in regards to the statement that Janie just made. And when she finally spoke, she spoke vague. But through the haze and the smoke, what she said really resonated. She looked sane again, plain as day, engaged and reanimated. Like the problems of play that was plaguing me too. Maybe she already knew. Maybe we were on the same page. Or did Rye drop by to say hi on the same day? Pride to explain what was really going on. When I lied for the sake of my pride to save face. The real dilemma I was grappling with wasn't anything to do with the band and the shit that I do or don't give. It was the grip of my own past. No matter how good I can get, I know it won't last. Let go, slow down. I'm on the only road I've ever known. Begging to go fast. 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

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As I laugh real awkward, thoughtless talking, probably get a good song from this. I said, walking out, hey, Jane said, plain as day. Some things aren't just yours to be giving away. Whatever comes next, know that you're making a start, but at the cost that it comes for some. Have a heart, man, art isn't everything, anything like that. You wanna get off your chest, get a therapist, save it for a friend, or say it with a weird fake name on the internet. I was shivering, she was giggling. I told you that the winter in Berlin is fucking punishing. Next time you visit him, visit late spring. 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And I still hadn't asked how her summer had been. I never did, just slipped from her grasp suddenly. Trouble's gonna bubble if you want a bit, so why am I always running like it's coming for me?

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This is how I look all the time. You make me want to wake the dead, then slide into conversation so everyone thinks we're bleeding out badly, when in reality we were just dancing on it. Cause I'm a million people from 1 minute to the next. I like fast cars and Sambuca. I write songs. I'm half as good as I think I am, and twice as good as you think I am. And I'm standing on ceremony.

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I write songs. 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I'm standing on ceremony. That's all you need to know about me.

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And today's devils can help the saints of tomorrow.

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1926. A son of the British Empire, Alan Turing was accepted by Sherborne, a moderately distinguished public school. One could conform, rebel, or withdraw.

At the age of 10, he had been given a book called Natural Wonders Every Child Should Know. Alan told his mother later that this book had opened his eyes to science. But more than that, it opened the book of life, attempting to answer the question, what have I in common with other living things? And how do I differ from them? And by what process of becoming did I myself finally appear in this world? It was an introduction to science and sex, and conveyed the idea that there had to be a reason for the way things are, and that the reason came not from God, but from science. For of course the body is a machine.

wanting things. He was an independent boy. For although he had surely learned by now about the birds and the bees, his heart was to be elsewhere.

airborne, of a secret that in the outside world was not even supposed to exist. And it was his secret, for he was drawn by love and desire to his own sex. There was a boy in another house. Alan had first noticed Christopher Morcombe early in 1927 and had been very struck by him. He wanted to look again at his face as he felt so attracted. Christopher shared with Alan a passion for science. Alan's utter loneliness was pierced at last. He wrote, "Chris was waiting outside the labs and took me out to see the stars."

No one had told Alan that Christopher had contracted tuberculosis as a small boy, and his life had been constantly in danger. At noon on Thursday, the 13th of February, 1930, Christopher died. Alan wrote to Mrs. Morecambe, "I know I must put as much energy, if not as much interest, in my work as if he were alive, because that is what he would like me to do." Alan's brain, like a wireless set, resonated to a signal

Cambridge, 1935. It had become his habit to run long distances in the afternoons. At Grantchester, lying in a meadow, Alan Turing dreamed

He combined a mechanistic picture of the mind with the precise logic of pure mathematics and discovered something miraculous. The idea of a universal machine that could take over the world.

1938. The Enigma machine was the central problem that confronted British intelligence. But they believed it was unsolvable. Alan Turing made his fateful decision to begin his long association with the British government. He had, for the first time, surrendered a part of his mind with a promise to keep the government secret.

1939. He reported on the 4th of September to Bletchley Park. Something quite new was required. And this was where Alan Turing played his first crucial part. Mechanizing a search for logical consistency.

machines made a noise like that of a thousand knitting needles as the relay switches clicked their way through the proliferating implications.

was allocated Hut 8, in which to head the work on the naval Enigma signals. In the British amateur tradition, he took out his pencil box and set to work.

They deciphered the innermost secrets of the U-boat operations. Alan Turing's work denied the ocean lanes to Germany and secured them for the United States.

The arbitrary dispensations of the German cryptographic system had brought something like this into being. A sense of dialogue with the machine. The line between the mechanical and the intelligent was very, very slightly blurred. They were having a wonderful time seeing the history of the future.

Those who knew transferred it to a sealed compartment of the mind. Winston Churchill used to refer to the Bletchley workers as the geese who laid the golden eggs and never cackled. Alan was the prize goose.

Whenever I recall some past epoch, Alan once said, I think of whoever I was in love with at the time. In 1943, Alan gradually transferred himself to nearby Hounslow Park, devising a new speech encipherment process. It became known as the Delilah, the deceiver of men. Delilah turned Churchill's words into a white noise, an uninformative hiss.

There was an occasion when he was invited to a drinking party organized by the other ranks. He was very pleased, partly at breaching social class barriers, but surely also because of the allure of that vast England of working class men.

suddenly dropped into the conversation with apparent casualness the fact that he was a homosexual. His young Midlands assistant was both amazed and profoundly upset. It was not only what Alan told him that he found repellent, but the unapologetic attitude. If sometimes he had seen his sexuality as a cross to bear, it was more and more a fact of life, one as much at the heart of what

1944. As the European War ground to its end, it became clear that Alan's interest had turned to the brain.

speaking of building a brain, he did not mean that the components of his machine should resemble the components of a brain, or that their connections should imitate the manner in which the regions of the brain were connected. That the brain stored words, pictures, skills in some definite way, connected with input signals from the senses and output signals to the muscles, was almost all he needed. He described to his assistant his idea of the universal machine that could take over the work of anyone.

thus it was that working with one assistant in a small hut and thinking in his spare time, an English homosexual atheist mathematician had conceived of the computer.

all the emphasis onto a new place. The construction of a large, fast, effective, all-purpose electronic memory. He concentrated upon the

I do not see why the machine should not enter any one of the fields normally covered by the human intellect and eventually compete

1951. His fascination with computers had a complementary aspect. He was particularly self-conscious of things that other people accepted without thinking. Thinking and doing. The logical and the physical. It was the problem of his theory and the problem of his life.

As he walked along Oxford Road, Manchester, he caught the eye of a young man. Arnold Murray was 19, currently unemployed and very hard up. Alan invited him to lunch, explained that he worked on the electronic brain, and asked him to come to his home at the weekend. They did not have much in common to talk about, but found links. Alan talked about astronomy, played a tune on the violin, and let Arnold have a try.

Can you think what I feel? Can you feel what I think? He said with terrific emphasis at one point. Alan made it clear that he wanted them to sleep together as lovers. And this they

Everything had changed. The Manchester bells were ringing for the death of King George VI. The new Queen Elizabeth flew back from Kenya. And it was on that very evening that the detectives paid a call. It had not taken them long to detect Alan Turing's crime. The case was heard on the 31st of March, 1952.

He was placed on probation with the condition that he submit for treatment by a duly qualified medical practitioner at the Manchester Royal Infirmary. It was chemical castration. Never far below the surface lay the highly traditional equation between sodomy, heresy, and treachery. A government minister said, "A homosexual is now automatically considered a security risk."

Turing believes machines think. Turing lies with men. Therefore, machines do not think.

as Alan had once quoted Oscar Wilde. It could be the brave man who did it with a sword. The inquest established that it was suicide, while the balance of his mind was disturbed. He was in a corner. He had always been prepared to confine his fight to his own personal space, the space that others chose to allow him. But by now, he was left no space at all. For him, not only had the personal become the political, but the political was the personal. He had been engaged in a profound conflict between innocence and experience.

There was a Shelley in him, but there was also a Frankenstein. A proud irresponsibility of pure science concentrated in a single person. He had a lack of reverence for everything except the truth.

It had been his trouble all along that, although driven by the desire to do something, he wanted to remain ordinary, to be left alone, in peace. These were incompatible goals, and there was no consistency in him. Only in his death did he finally behave as he had begun, the supreme individualist, shaking off society.

0: 2009, the Prime Minister of the United Kingdom, Gordon Brown, while speaking about the 70th anniversary of the beginning of World War II, paid tribute to Alan Turing's unique contribution, which helped to turn the tide of war, and then referred to the horrifying fact that Alan was treated so inhumanely.
1: Alan and the many thousands of other gay men who were convicted as he was convicted under homophobic laws were treated terribly. Over the years, millions more lived in fear of conviction. I'm proud that those days are gone. So on behalf of the British government and all those who live freely, thanks to Alan's work, I'm very proud to say we

Alan Turing had been arrested on the first day of Elizabeth II's reign. On Christmas Eve, 2013, in the 62nd year of her reign, the Queen granted an

In archaic language, an exception was made for Alan Turing. But in 2017, the government adopted the Turing pardon as a new general principle, applicable to tens of thousands of similar past convictions. So the state changed its mind. What was wrong became right. What was right became wrong. Can a computer change its mind? Does a computer

of so-called artificial intelligence. Could a machine have written it? Is this the creation of a computer? A man from the future, Alan had imagined a world with intelligent computers. He had foreseen a world where it's hard to tell what is computerized and what is human. He hoped to live in a world in which being homosexual is no longer a crime, but perfect.

Alan Turing prophesied the power of computing, but never lost natural wonder. The law killed, and the spirit gave life.